0: Holy Spirit, say, Tim Benio, Ro, Lord, call this over down, Lord,
1: Amen.
0: Over down, Lord,
1: Amen.
0: Over down, Lord,
1: Amen.
0: Open the yellow, you. One day, I, on my yo, Ilio Malo, wow, and my plan, what is this? Tomatlo Yafoto, got a man selling here. It is so tiny, pay, cause the tenu, can one make sure pay, what's your presser? What babbling mana pay? Say your presser, oh, because. Woman, got to my resort to see. I want doctor Luma ye da. Tell Babbo, be a sabbinese salaye, only a barasa.
2: 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So I want bro, me now bro, me quickly let me to feel you by this time. But when she been seeing on the phone, what did that G Tuesday to law? If I go to your room, I'm too early. Timo, call the door bro, me. Told me to call, me to call me. But since the jam, me to lost order bro, me ni or me. Oh my, no one by me dear, well last year me worry your white daddy for one match. Timo, fi parry away. Me come on that G and your mommy. Told me us tumbo. July, oh, not for me. Come for me lunch, super my bimo. You come for me lunch, 5. You come for me lunch, 10. Bush to tell you around here. Oh, yeah, Moka damn. With a drug in my body, you roll a laro. Oh, no, you can't see like bit on me, Koja. King, yeah, woo, Uriomo. 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You cage in here, Oti Jera, Oti Baji. 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
0: then we are celebrating to one be number 1 Adeneja for last Saturday happy birthday to you ekeji ko gboye wa mimo mercy onime Alaji Tunde Bakari, happy birthday to you. Lady Evangelist Bonale Adebowale, happy birthday to you. Number 6, Bamodu Abigail Harry Glow, happy birthday to you. 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
1: Amen!
0: Wara Anuba.
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0: 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Ayere

0: again. I'm gonna pray for you every day, my love. Yeah, yeah.
1: Hello, guys. My name is Johnny Drill, and you're on to the KU Britain.
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4: 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Kukuruku.
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0: July. All right, well, me, I had a very great time in June. It redefined a host of things for me, and of course, it set me more in perspective on the things that I have to do running to the end of the year, which means I have to get it together at this point if I have not, you know, done enough before. So this is the time for me to get my act together. Mm. All right.
1: All right, it's the last day in June, June 30. We made it to the end of our

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1: All right, get up. I'm Benjamin Cadavy, the son of the sleek, the black James Bond, the wickedest man on radio, and the one you call Bugsy Gambino. And this day's they call me the Blackie Chan.
0: My name is Gloria Vitalis. You can always call me Gloriana Galore with the W, or the Radio Ninja, aka the fastest girl in KU. We are still keeping that up. And it's the Wakey Wakey segment of the show, 0706-263-9275-081. I beg your pardon, 0814-444-84-4328 or 0807-838-4303. Those are the lines to call.
1: All right, chop chop, let's do this. Wake up, wakey wakey, get up.
0: Tell them.
2: whatever.
0: Duh.
1: If I was.
0: I know, right?
2: Good morning.
1: Good morning.
2: So we did W.
0: The only one.
2: The Radio Ninja.
0: You know what time it is.
2: Wiki, wiki, o'clock.
0: Clock it.
2: People that came to the house for tea and bread yesterday, they were just too many.
0: Oh my wow. That was a tea party yesterday.
2: Mm-hmm. Even inside the Vietnam Park.
0: Mm-hmm.
2: It kept coming. Good looking out to every caller and listeners of the show. Wishing everybody well. Shouting out to everyone celebrating. Thank God it's the end of the first half of the year. As we built up into the second half, wishing everybody well. Wishing them the very best of the second half of the year. No time to check time. Wish everybody well this morning. Hot cup of coffee will be enough to take care of everybody this morning.
1: All right, thank you. Coming right up. Okay. Get up.
3: Good morning, sir.
1: Good morning to you.
3: Good morning, sir. Wake up. Want to salute Baba God this morning for making me to see a better day. I see the end of this month. I see Baba God, you do well. I celebrate myself further from the doing in our community. I celebrate my wife and my lovely daughter, Omoye Marido, when I see Marido and my lovely granddaughter. I celebrate Dickness Igariwa and his family. Ogowa is his family. I celebrate them this morning. Obina for Kobahi, Jennifer from Lucky Way. I thank God that we have seen the half month of the year. The remaining 6 months, God will move us forward in Jesus' name. I celebrate all management staff of KUFF family. I celebrate all the people in our community. My Royal Highness, the energy of Ugwa, the household energy so far. I see Zeki, my Royal Highness. I celebrate Dr. Alahaji Ukun, the son of Ugwa, Omoheri from Ihaikwe, other caller from KUFF family. I celebrate the Samiri from Ewutubu, and Opano from Ubowo, Imayomadi Ibrahim, Amurupa. And you use anointing water to bless them this morning in the name of Jesus Christ. Thank you.
1: Thank you. All right, let's check the WhatsApp messages for Wakey Wakey messages this morning.
0: Good morning, Benin City. Life is like riding a bicycle.

0: AM Wake Up call, regular callers. Special regards to Federal, SA Love, Sir Pepe Worldwide, Jennifer, and a list of other people here. Celebrate them with a glorious band from Elder Arakawel Worldwide, Uni Ben. Shout out to you, Elder Arakawel Worldwide. And we have this one from Austin Igbo, who comes from Ikokobe, Ewo Sa, Inesa Land. He says, good morning, presenter. I want to wake up 8 communities that make up Ewo Sa, Egware, Idumega, my mom's place, Ikokobe, my dad's place, and a list of other places here. And that's what we have on the WhatsApp this morning.
1: That's it on the Wakey Wakey. Welcome to the Tuesday edition of broadcast right here on K92.7 FM. We're going straight to a sponsored program to take us to the bottom of the hour when it's time for the news dawn. I'm Benjamin Kattery.
0: My name is Gloria Vitalis.
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2: 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We present to you the teaching ministry of Apostle David Wale Fissor. 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
3: So God was talking to all of humanity and laid it down here in Genesis that this is the way marriage works. It says, therefore shall a man leave his father and mother. And I told you that word means to leave emotionally, leave physically, and leave economically. In other words, for you to get married as a man, you must be emotionally mature, not dependent on your mother. Calling your mother to tell your mother what's happening in your home means you are a boy. Are you following me? It says, therefore shall a man leave his father and mother and be joined, glued to his wife. So God tells us here, the man has to prioritize his wife. See? You have to prioritize your spouse. I should prioritize Pastor Valerie. She should prioritize me. That's the way marriage works well. Then, it says, shall be joined to his wife, glued to his wife. The word there refers to pursue. To pursue. So we must constantly prioritize and pursue. How do we pursue? By making time for one another. When most of you were dating, you made time for one another. You could spend time and time. They're too busy. And be joined to pursue his wife. Pursue his wife. We'll deal with that stronger later. And they shall become one flesh. We'll explain that. Partnership, union. Then look at the next one. We'll come to it later. Pleasure. And they were both naked, the man and his wife, and were not ashamed. Are we together? All right. It has been said that the man who knows how will always have a job, but the man who knows why will always be his boss. Understanding God's purpose in marriage will help us spice up things in our marriage and strengthen our resolve to work for a better marriage. All right. Why did God start marriage? Was on his mind. I've told you that one of the reasons for marriage is companionship. Genesis 2 verse 18. It says, and the Lord God said, it's not good that a man should be alone. Companionship. I will make him a helper comparable to him. So God wanted the man to have a partner.

0: He wanted a man to have a partner. Every creature has its partner. Look at next verse, 19. Out of the ground, the Lord God formed every beast of the field and every bird of the air and brought them to Adam to see what he would call them. And whatever Adam called each living creature, that was his name. Next, it says, so Adam gave names to all cattle, to the birds of the air, and to the beasts of the field. But for Adam, there was not found a helper comparable to him. So we can see that the first purpose of marriage is for partnership. Partnership. A partnership is a legal binding relationship between two individuals for the purpose of achieving a goal or objective. So the reason God brings you and your wife together is for a divine purpose. Now let me clarify a few things here. Someone says, but when we're married, we're not born again. Good question. Before Abraham met Sarah, he didn't know Jehovah. He knew Jehovah possibly after marriage. And Sarah was barren. And to let you know that God was interested in that marriage, when the Bible tells in Genesis 16, I believe it's verse 4, look at this. It says, give me 3 to 4, look at this. It says, then Sarai, Abraham's wife, took Hagar, a maid, the Egyptian, and gave her to her husband, to Abraham, to be his wife. But you know that God never really recognized Hagar as Abraham's wife. He called her the bondwoman. God has a way of making all things work together for good. So if you got married before you were saved, before you knew the truth you're hearing right now as you're watching, you need to understand that God can still make something good come out of this if you let him. Say, but Apostle, the man is living in adultery and he wants to kill me and all that. Then if that's the case, then God will guide you what decision to make. What I want you to know is that the first reason for marriage is partnership. There is something in your spouse that completes you. And that's why opposites attract. Have you noticed that you and your spouse, you are different? It's for a reason. For that individual to complement where you're weak, and for you to complement where they are weak, so that you coming together eradicates each other's weakness. Partnership. The Bible says, for this cause shall a man leave his father and mother and be joined to his wife, and they shall become one flesh. Not two people, one flesh. That's a union. So when you are married to your wife, hey, you're one. It's not my money and your money. No. You're one. It's not my car and your car. You're one. Except it's maybe it's an official car, your government car, whatever. But whatever you have, your wife has 100% right to it. They shall be one flesh. If the two of you will be in agreement, as God said, as one flesh, there's nothing you ask God for, he will not give you. Let me explain something. When we first got married, we went into town. Someone asked me, because we got married to a completed building, and someone asked me, how do you want a house, rug or tiles? I said, tiles. I said, I want a rug. They said, no, a rug is not good for Bayelsa because of the terrain. Tile is better. So I said, okay, we'll tile. So I wanted to use a cheaper tile. My wife wanted to use an expensive tile because she likes quality things. That's the kind of wife God gave me. And I said, no. We went to, I think it was the boss's house of a university, and we saw the cheaper tile I wanted us to use. She said, no, they're not going to use that for the house she wants. So one night I was studying my Bible, and the Lord spoke to me from Matthew 18, verse 19. Matthew 18:19. Look at this. It says, again, I said to you, if two of you agree on earth concerning anything that they ask, it shall be done for them by my Father in heaven. Then he said, if you and your wife agree about anything, I will do it. So, go and apologize to her concerning the tile. So I came to her, I said, I'm very sorry that I was saying we use a cheaper tile. And the Lord said that if we agree about anything, he will do it for us. She now told me, you thought I had long throat, Abby? I said, yes, I'm sorry. And we got exactly what we wanted. The first purpose of marriage is partnership. If the two of you will willingly agree and really function as partners, there's nothing you can't achieve. It is a common quality of successful people. They have healthy marriages. They understand their place in each other's life. All right, look at this. In Ecclesiastes 4 verse 9, the Bible says, two are better than one because they have a good reward for what? For their labor. Malachi 2:14. Look at this. It says, yet you say, for what reason? Because a lot of them witness between you and the wife of your youth. Now, you know, a lot of times people think that they just go married to a woman and it's between them and the wife. No. Go to Ecclesiastes 4, 9 again. We'll read 9 to 12. We'll come back here. It says, two are better than one because they have a good reward for their labor. Next, it says, for if they fall, one will lift up his companion. Notice the word companion. But woe to him who is alone. It's not good for a man being alone. When he falls, it says, for he has no one to help him up. See, that means we're getting married to be each other's helper. You see that? It's partnership. To be each other's helper. What you see that is wrong in my life is your responsibility to help me. To pray about it. To do whatever you can to help me. Whatever is wrong in your life is my responsibility, and I'll do whatever I can to help you. You see that? It's companionship. It's camaraderie. Look at the next verse. Again, if two lie together, they will keep warm. That's pleasure. Like the same pigeon English, but you know before I would. How can one be warm alone? A man of God was preaching one day, and he said, was teaching about walking in the fire of God. Then he got to a point, so when I traveled to very cold countries, and my wife is with me, so we snuggle, so there's heat. But how do you keep warm in a very cold country? See, so maybe that's another purpose of marriage, to keep you warm. Hallelujah. Because rainy season is on the way, and I notice that rainy season pregnancies are high. I'm telling you, you'll see. Just watch after July, June, July, towards August, September, everywhere, to forward, December. See what it happened around the rainy season. Because when two lie together, they shall have heat. Hallelujah. Amen. These days, there's no need for heat. NEPA doesn't bring light, so they have heat by themselves. Verse 12. Though one may be overpowered by another, two can withstand them. And a threefold cord is what? Is not quickly broken. A threefold cord. Now watch this. You think your marriage is between you and your spouse, but it's the way God sees it. It's between you, God, and your spouse. So the day you were getting married, there was an invisible witness. Malachi 2 verse 14 now. Here you say, for what reason? Because the Lord has been witness between you and the wife of a youth with whom you have dealt treacherously. Yet she is your companion and your wife, how? like covenant. There was a witness you didn't see, the Lord. You see that? So when you keep God as the center of your marriage, I believe that the marriage will last. When you think you are here because you want to be here and you're going to leave because you want to leave, you've let God out of that marriage.
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4: 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First, the headlines. Uncertainty over NDC lawmakers' status sparks heated debates in Edo Assembly. Igbo community in Edo pledges massive support for Governor Pueblo over commissioner nomination. ASU mobilizes members for strike in Edo, Delta and Ondo over non-implementation of FGN ASU agreement in Benin Zone. On business, money market bleeds as Nigerian stock market suffers 2.35 trillion naira loss in one day. And in sports, Morocco shocked the Netherlands, Paraguay stunned Germany on penalties in World Cup round of 32. Details of these and more after this break. I am Gloria Vitalis.

0: Now, the news in detail, the uncertainty surrounding the political future of some members of the Edo State House of Assembly took center stage yesterday as lawmakers sharply disagreed over whether members elected on the platform of the Nigerian Democratic Congress should continue to enjoy full legislative privileges following last week's Federal High Court judgment deregistering the party. The controversy erupted after the member representing Ego constituency, Honorable Natasha Osaru, formally notified the House of her decision to defect from the People's Democratic Party to the NDC, prompting lawmakers to differ sharply on whether the matter should even be entertained. Our correspondent, Chinedue Keja, reports.
1: Members, there's a letter from one of our dear colleagues, Honorable Natasha Robosa Osawaru.
2: Mr. Speaker, I have defected from the People Democratic PDP to the I have now gone with the Nigerian Democratic Congress.
3: The Majority Leader, Honorable Jonathan Ibamawo, wasted no time in moving a motion to step down discussions on the letter, insisting that the Assembly must not be seen giving legitimacy to a political party whose status remains uncertain following the last week's Federal High Court decision. He argued that until a higher court overturns the judgment, the House should refrain from such debates.
4: Mr. Speaker, I think this letter will need to be set aside. Steps down. We are lawmakers. We are aware that NTC as a party has been disregistered in this country. So until we are told otherwise, I don't see any reason why we should be discussing any matter from the court, because she has told us she has left PDP, which is good. But I think the party she is trying to go to has been dislodged by the court.
3: His position was supported by the member representing Esan North East constituency, Honorable Sonny Ojezele.
5: I don't want to be seen as somebody who is approbating and reprobating. That is why I want to hinge on the issue that is put before the House by the Majority Leader. Mr. Speaker, on that note, I want to wholeheartedly second the motion that anything that has to do with this party affair should be stepped down.
3: However, the debate took another turn when the Minority Leader and member representing Ovia North East won, Honorable Charity Aigobarayan, who is also a member of the NDC, challenged the reliance on the court judgment, which he considers questionable.
6: Mr. Speaker, sir, distinguished colleagues, I'm very particularly saddened that the Edo State House of Assembly have to be dragged into this very pathetic situation, because the whole country is mourning, sir. We are mourning the death of our institutions, the way our institutions are being trampled upon. None of us is safe. The court that people run to as the last hope of the common man. So that it becomes a matter of celebration that, oh, this party does not exist because of a misfeasance by Judas. It's so painful. But what do we do? We are already there. What is avoided must happen.
3: His submission drew a swift response from the member representing Esan North East 1, Honorable Ade Isibo, who maintained that the constitution is clear on the requirement for lawmakers to belong to recognized political parties. According to him, members elected on the platform of the NDC are only being accommodated by the Speaker and the House magnanimity.
7: Mr. Speaker, sir, as of today, the NDC does not exist as a political party. Mr. Speaker, most respectfully submit that we can no longer recognize Ovia North East 1 as minority leader. That position remains suspended and in abeyance until the Court of Appeal has ruled. Because by virtue of the provision of Section 106, subsection 1D of the fifth alteration to the 1999 Constitution, you must be a member of a political party before you can be a member of the State House of Assembly. So because we love him, he's our friend. That is why we are even allowing him to sit here. Otherwise, the sergeant at arms would have stopped him from there to go back.
3: After listening to the arguments, the Speaker, with the support of the member representing Akoko Edo 1, Honorable Donald Akogbe, ruled that further debate on the issue be suspended.
8: The 8th Assembly is a family, and we would always protect ourselves. It is to that extent I want to appeal to the Majority Leader. Having said that our sister is floating, the Majority Leader is aware that she left a burning house. She is running into refuge somewhere. They ran from a frying pan to fire.
9: the duty of majority leader is to now open up and welcome people and do the needful.
1: Are the 6 members in agreement that this issue of NDC and majority leader of the House should be set aside pending when the appellate court will decide otherwise? Please say ayes.
10: Aye.
1: Those against, say nay. The ayes have it.
3: The House, however, maintained the status quo, with Honorable Charity Aigoberian continuing to function as the minority leader. Away from the political debate, lawmakers also constituted an ad hoc committee to investigate a case of vandalism of a vehicle within the assembly complex. The House equally stepped down consideration of a report by the Committee on Public Petitions on the compulsory retirement of a staff of the Edo State Local Government Service Commission over alleged age falsification. The House had discovered discrepancies between the petitioner's age claims and the committee's finding. The House later adjourned plenary until Tuesday, June 30th, 2026. Chinedu Ekeja, KUFM News.
0: Moving on, the Igbo Community Union Edo State Chapter has commended Governor Mondo Pueblo for nominating Honorable Anayochukwu Oli as an Enugu State Indigenous Resident in Edo State as Commissioner Designate. The union described the decision as a historic demonstration of inclusive governance and recognition of the contributions of Indigo to the state's development. The commendation was made during a press briefing held by the union following Governor Pueblo's recent transmission of Honorable Oli's name to the Edo State House of Assembly for confirmation as Commissioner. President of the Igbo Community Union, Chief Samson Awiaka, said Governor Pueblo's action is unprecedented and reflected the governor's commitment to inclusiveness.
11: Gathered here are leadership and representatives of over 200,000 Igbo residents in different parts of Edo State. They are here to honor a man who they believe has done well and then show him support as September 19 governorship election draws nearer.
12: Excellency, have we taken new ground with your magnanimous decision to involve Ndibo in governance? The historic recognition as synod will never be forgotten. We also appreciate your visible developmental milestone. Of particular significance is the appointment of one of our illustrious sons, Honorable Anayo Mathis Oli, as a Honorable Commissioner. This appointment demonstrates great trust, and trust we have sworn not to betray.
0: Also speaking, the Igbo woman leader in Edo State, Okechukwu Victoria, described the nomination as a historic event and praised Governor Pueblo for his fairness, simplicity, and inclusive leadership.
13: I am appreciating the governor for what he has done, because since I started politics, I've never seen a thing like this. I call it a historical event because it has never happened. I thank the governor for his simplicity, for his kindness, because he's a God-loving person. To have really looked into us, the Igbos, and see that, yes, we deserve something like this, and give us a commissioner. We really appreciate him. For the women, in fact, we are capacity women. We are promising the governor that come this election, we are going to support him massively, because there's an adage that says, to whom much is given, much is expected.
0: The development will mark the first time an Igbo man will hold commissionership position in Edo State. Activities in state-owned universities in Edo, Delta, and Ondo states. If the 2025 FGN ASO agreement is not implemented in the payment of July salaries, institutions to be affected by the strike action are the Ambrose Ali University, Ekwuma, Adekunle Ajasin University, Akungba Akoko, Olusegun Agago University of Science and Technology, Okitipupa, Delta State University, Abraka, University of Delta, Agwo, Dennis Osadebe University, Asaba, and Southern Delta University, Ozoro. Zonal Coordinator of ASU Benin Zone, Professor Mande Igbafen, said the union has exhausted engagement with governors of the affected states and have run out of patience. Professor Egbafen said all federal universities and 10 state universities nationwide have fully implemented the agreement, including the payment of arrears. But the government in the three states under the zone have failed to act. Professor Egbafen described non-implementation of the agreement as provocative and unjust, and a deliberate attempt to push the union to the wall.
10: For 6 months now, our members have awaited concrete steps towards the implementation of the agreement. They have been met with trivialization and disregard. We therefore inform you that our congresses in the affected state universities have commenced full mobilization for a total, comprehensive and indefinite strike in response to the persistent failure of the governments of Edo, Ondo, and Delta State to honor the agreement. Unequivocally, we want to demand that the net salary of our members in these universities must reflect the capital component and all other allowances stipulated in the agreement. We are saying that all accrued arrears from January 2026 must be paid in full without further delay. We state with all sense of responsibility that any failure or further prevarication by the three state government will inevitably provoke what we have

0: said already, a total, comprehensive, and indefinite strike action.
1: He insisted that the union, a peace-loving body, and one that governors and governments of these states should not take them for granted anymore. The gospel music group Royal Melodies has held a special evangelistic outreach at Deeper Life Bible Church, Uwa District, located at number 10 Agadagudu Street off TV Road, Benin City. The program, held on Sunday, June 28, 2026, brought together a large congregation of worshippers and attracted several new converts through gospel music ministrations and evangelism. The outreach featured Bible quiz competitions for both the English and Yoruba congregations, special musical performances by Royal Melodies, and a free eye screening and medical checkup for church members and invited guests. Founder of Royal Melodies, Olaiwola Folabi SEN, presented 7 laptops to members of the music group as a reward for their dedication, noting that the gifts would be distributed in batches until every member receives one. He also donated a brand new smartphone to the district pastor of Uwa District, Pastor Abiodun Ogedegbe, while 7 solar-powered fans and other gift items were presented to pastors and the families of some Royal Melodies members. Winners of the Bible quiz competition received prizes including bags of rice, bags of garri, Bibles, cash, and dollar-denominated awards, while every new convert was presented with a copy of the Holy Bible and Christian literature. Speaking at the event, Olaiwola Folabi SEN expressed gratitude over the number of people who gave their lives to Christ and urged the new converts to remain steadfast in their Christian faith.
2: We've been doing it in several places. We started the Usulua, the Deeper Life Bible Church, and we have souls that came to the kingdom. We went to Oromio, the same success. We went to Unity Group, after the Palace, the Kewakam Grant, the same results. We went to Agbado, which is one of the best church in the state now. And we have the same result. Now we came here to Uwa District, Agadagudu. It was wonderful. So the next year, we want to tell our person to land that. Use your money for the kingdom. Because all those money God give you, and I don't take, you leave it behind. And you are going to give account.
1: Some participants and church leaders described the outreach as impactful, commending the organizer for his commitment to advancing the Christian faith through evangelism and humanitarian support.
3: Well, isn't that awesome and wonderful? I don't expect anything less than this from Pastor Folabi. So God is blessing him, and in turn, using the resources of God to bless the people of God. He's laboring hard, he's using his soul's tie to preach the gospel, which is a very good one.
4: All the program is for the soul getting to the kingdom. And that is why it's not given to anybody. Folabi was gifted to us as a gift. He was talented for a purpose. And that is the purpose that we are now seeing the picture today. So because of that, we appreciate that. And we support him.
5: I answered the quiz and they gave me this rice, a dollar, and a Bible, which I've been longing for. I didn't want to appreciate our dad, Folabi.
6: The dual purpose, to observe what they are doing, if it is in consonant with the righteousness of God, and I didn't see anything that is contrary. So, go to churches, do what he can do, you know, according to his own ability and capacity. And he's boosting the kingdom of God.
1: Medical personnel who conducted the free eye screening encouraged participants to take advantage of regular eye examinations for early detection and treatment of vision-related conditions.
7: My name is Dr. Michael Asiju. I'm the we are covering this outreach program organized by Olaiwola Folabi. Basically, we've been giving out free reading glasses and we've been offering free ocular health consultation. We also did a free visual health assessment for some persons. We had some persons that had cataracts and glaucoma that we had to refer for surgeries. Those that had issues with reading, we gave them their glasses. And those that needed further care, we also referred them to hospitals where they can get appropriate care.
1: All participants also received food packs, while the convener further supported a young girl he commended for her neat appearance with a cash gift of 50,000 naira, a bag of garri, and a 10-kilogram bag of rice. Coming up in a moment on our business news, Nigerian stock market suffers 2.35 trillion naira loss as money market leads. Details in a moment.

You're still on to News Dawn on KU 92.7 FM, Benin City, on business. The Nigerian stock markets recorded another major decline on Monday as investors lost about 2.35 trillion naira following heavy sell-offs in major stocks. The Nigerian Exchange All Share Index fell by 1.57% to close at 228,401.92, while market capitalization dropped to 146.56 trillion naira. The decline was driven mainly by MTN Nigeria, Unilever Nigeria, and Learn Africa, which all recorded the maximum daily loss of 10%. Market data show that 47 stocks declined, while only 13 recorded gains, reflecting widespread selling across the market. Among the biggest losers were MTN Nigeria, Unilever Nigeria, Learn Africa, Austin Lars, and AB Mortgage Bank. On the gainers charts, UPDC led with a 9.23% increase, followed by CNIF, Sovereign Trust Insurance, Cornerstone Insurance, and Nameth International Pharmaceuticals. Trading activity, however, remained strong, with more than 1 billion shares valued at 44.6 billion naira exchanged during the session, suggesting increased institutional repositioning despite the market downturn. Still on business, the federal government has directed petroleum marketers to immediately reduce the pump prices of premium motor spirits, also known as petrol, in line with the recent decline in global crude oil prices. Minister of State for Petroleum Resources, Senator Heineken Lokobiri, gave the directive in Abuja during the 2026 Nigerian Midstream and Downstream Petroleum Regulatory Authority General Counsel and Legal Advisors Forum. He said with the easing of tensions between Iran and the United States, global oil prices have fallen and consumers should benefit from corresponding reductions in the prices of petroleum products. The minister warned marketers against taking undue advantage of the deregulated downstream petroleum sector to make excessive profits at the expense of Nigerians. He stressed that while market forces would determine prices under deregulation, regulators have a responsibility under the Petroleum Industry Act to ensure consumers are not exploited. Meanwhile, the Federal Competition and Consumer Protection Commission has also expressed concern over the slow pace of petrol price reductions despite falling international crude oil prices, warning that operators engaging in unfair pricing practices could face regulatory sanctions. As at yesterday, many fuel stations within Benin City Metropolis, including the NNPC at Sapler Road, are still selling for 1,310 naira, more than 5 days after the crude oil price dropped to $73 per barrel, the price recorded before the US-Iran war, when fuel was retailing for 850 naira in Nigeria. And that's it on business. And coming up now in sports, Morocco shocked the Netherlands, Paraguay stunned Germany on penalties in World Cup round of 32. Details in a moment.

And in sports, African champions, the Atlas Lions of Morocco, are through to the round of 16 of the 2026 World Cup after beating the Netherlands 3-2 on penalties in the round of 32. Following an exciting 1-1 draw in regulation and extra time Tuesday morning in Monterrey. Morocco were the better side for much of the game and came very close to scoring when captain Achraf Hakimi hit the crossbar in the first half. However, it was the Dutch who took the lead when Liverpool star Cody Gakpo scored in the 72nd minute. With time running out, the Atlas Lions refused to give up and got a deserved equaliser in the 91st minute through Issa Diop, who rose highest to head home Chamsdine Taubi's lofted delivery. With no goals in extra time, the game went to penalties. The Netherlands missed three of their spot kicks as Justin Kluivert, Quinton Timber and Crescencio Somerville all failed to score, while Neil El Ayouni and Hakimi lost their kicks for Morocco. However, Ismaël Saibari, who had scored in all three of Morocco's group games, calmly converted the decisive penalty to seal victory. The first African team to reach the semi-finals of the World Cup will play co-host Canada in the round of 16 on Saturday. Elsewhere, South American underdogs Paraguay stunned four-time champions Germany after knocking them out of the World Cup courtesy of a 4-3 penalty shootout victory in the round of 32 late Monday night, following a thrilling 1-1 encounter in regulation and extra time. Paraguay, who only made it to the knockout stages as one of the best losers by finishing third in Group D, shocked Group E winners Germany when Julio Enciso, who previously played in the Premier League with Brighton and Ipswich, scored the first goal of the game in the 42nd minute. And that's it on sports, and that's the news. But before we go, a quick recap of the headlines.

On the news this morning, we told you there was a heated debate on the floor of the Edo State House of Assembly on Monday over whether lawmakers under the Nigerian Democratic Congress should continue to enjoy legislative privileges following last week's Federal High Court judgment. Igbo community in Edo have pledged to give support to Governor Pueblo over the nomination of their son as our commissioner. We also told you that ASUU is mobilizing its members for indefinite strike in Edo, Delta and Ondo states over non-implementation of FGN ASUU agreements in Benin Zone. Do remember that the continued unity of Nigeria is our collective responsibility. Be sure to play your part. KUFM's News Dawn was produced by Chinedu Ekeja. I am Gloria Vitalis, saying thanks for listening. Good morning.

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6: Today is Tuesday, June 30th. Our topic is God has taken care of it. Our Bible text is Mark 16, 1-4a. I read, Mary Magdalene and Mary the mother of James bought sweet spices that they might come and anoint him. And very early in the morning, the first day of the week, they came into the sepulchre at the rising of the sun. And they said among themselves, who shall roll us away the stone from the door of the sepulchre? And when they looked, they saw that the stone was rolled away, for it was very great.

0: Good morning, Alexi. Do is my name. I welcome you to this beautiful day. Above Only Devotional is brought to you every day in this station to bless you and bring you face to face with your Father and the Maker. I want you to tune in every day and enjoy it. God richly bless you. Have a nice day.
1: Just as God sent an angel to roll away the stone from the tomb of Jesus, God has sent his angel to take care of that situation. Matthew 28 verse 2. That situation you are concerned about right now, it has been taken care of. God has taken care of it. He has sent his angel to take care of it. The amazing thing is, though they were wondering who will roll the stone away, they still decided to go there. When they arrived, they were amazed at what God had already done for them supernaturally. It is similar to what happened when the four lepers decided to go to the camp of the Syrians. They were not sure of what would happen to them there, but God manifested his supernatural power to make the Syrians hear terrifying sounds that made them run away and leave all their weapons, their food, their wealth for the four lepers. 2 Kings 7 verse 3 to 8. They were not sure what would happen, but they still went anyway. God showed up for them. God had already taken care of the situation. Hallelujah. No matter how great that stone or situation is, God has taken care of it. This is God's word for you right now. The things that are impossible with men are possible with God. God says in Isaiah 65 verse 24b, "Before they call, I will answer. And while they're yet speaking, I will hear." In 2 Corinthians 6 verse 2, Contemporary English Version, the Bible says, "When the time came, I listened to you, and when you needed help, I came to save you. The time has come. This is the day for you to be saved." Hallelujah. God has saved you. God has helped you. Hallelujah. The gospel is not about what God will do, it's about what God has done. God has helped you. God has taken care of the situation through Christ. Because of Christ, you already have the victory. All that you need now is for you to manifest, is for you to receive that which God has already provided for you. So, change your mindset. Change your focus. Change your consciousness. It is finished. It is done. Your victory over that situation was included in the sacrifice of Christ. Hallelujah! God has healed you already. God has heard you. He has answered you. He has provided for you already. You are victorious. You will rejoice. You will testify. You will overcome. God has taken care of the situation. God has turned it around for your good. You will not be put to shame. You will not be consumed. You will not be swallowed up, because God has taken care of it, and he will bring you through it. He will bring you to that miracle. He will bring you to that answer. He will bring you to that manifestation, that victory that he has provided for you. You will see it. You will testify. You will rejoice. God has blessed you.
0: Tuesday, June 30th. The topic was, God has taken care of it. The prayer, pray along with me. Father, I thank you for going ahead of me to manifest your supernatural power to take care of my situation. In Jesus' name, Amen. Have a great day. The month has favored you. God bless you. Amen.
2: 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You can like her Facebook page at Dr. Margaret E. Benson Idahosa. You can follow her on Instagram and Twitter at Margaret Idahosa. Do join us same time tomorrow. But until then, remain above.
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0: kids, welcome, welcome, welcome to the Kiddies Playground on KU 92.7. It's Tuesday, the 30th day in June 2026, the last day in the first half of the year. And guess what? It's another day for us to stay consistent on the program, for us to show up, for us to learn, for us to have fun, and of course, jiggle our brains a bit before we head into our classrooms. Kids, call me Auntie Gloria, 7:20 right now on the clock. And I'm asking you, what are you doing? Are you on your way to school? Are you getting ready for school? Are you in school already? Wherever it is you are, whatever it is you're doing, you can always join in on the program. The phone lines are 0706-263-9275 or 0814484328. You can also call 0807-838-4303 or 0905-523-8262. This is the Kiddies Playground. It's a program for kids aged 5 to 10 years old and in the classes Primary 3 to JSS1. Hello. Good morning to you too. What's your name?
1: My name is Osara. I'm Jessie.
0: Jessie, how are you doing this morning?
1: Hi, thank you.
0: How old are you?
1: I'm 8 years old.
0: What class are you in? Where are you calling from?
1: I'm calling from Lagos.
0: Can you turn down your radio? All right, yes. Fantastic. You have 10 questions to choose from. Pick a number.
1: Number 6.
0: All right, question number 6. All right, you ready?
1: Yes.
0: Spell the word categorical. Categorical.
1: C-A-T-E-G-O-R-I-C-A-L.
0: C-A-T-E-G-O-R-I-C-A-L is absolutely correct. All right, are you ready for our next question?
1: Yes.
0: The next question... Can I turn down your... Okay, the next question is, what is the meaning of the acronym NLC? What is the meaning of the acronym NLC? NLC. Are you there? Hello?
1: Nigeria Labour Congressy.
0: Nigeria Labour what?
1: Congressy.
0: Is the Nigeria Labour Congress, and I'll give it to you, Jesse. I'll give it to you. The correct answer is the Nigeria Labour Congress, okay? Hello?
1: Hello.
0: All right. You've just qualified for this week's edition of the Kiddies Ultimate Challenge, Jesse. I believe you know the drill, right? Oh my world, the network is a mess. As you just qualified for this week's edition of the Kiddies Ultimate Challenge. You know the drill, right, Jesse?
1: Yes.
0: All right, I'll see you on Saturday. The time is 10:30, okay?
1: Okay.
0: Have a great day at school.
1: Bye.
0: Bye. All right, keep the calls rolling in. 0814484328. 0807-838-4303. Hello.
2: Good morning, ma.
0: Good morning to you too. What's your name?
2: My name is David Ekpe.
0: David Ekpe. How old are you? Okay, good news, right?
2: I'm 10 years old.
0: Are you 11 years old? Good news.
2: I'm 10 years old.
0: Mm-hmm. Okay, what class are you in?
2: I'm from 5.
0: Where are you calling from?
2: I'm calling from Chaplet Town.
0: You have 10 questions to choose from. Pick a number.
2: Number 2.
0: Question number 2. Are you ready?
2: Yes, ma'am.
0: Spell the word oracular. Oracular.
2: What do you say? Come again.
0: The word is oracular. Oracular. Oracular means mysterious and difficult to understand. But
2: O-R-A-C-U-L-A-R.
0: O-R-A-C-U-L-A-R is absolutely correct. Okay, are you set for your next question?
2: Yes.
0: The next next question is, how long is a fortnight? How long is a fortnight?
2: 2 weeks.
0: 2 weeks is correct. Absolutely. Good news. Thank you so much for playing and being on the program. Have a great day. All right. I keep the calls rolling in. 0814484328.
3: Hello. Good morning, ma'am.
0: Good morning to you too. What's your name?
3: My name is Treasure.
0: Treasure. How old are you?
3: I'm 9 years old.
0: What class are you in?
3: I'm in 4.
0: Where are you calling from?
3: Goodbye.
0: All right, Treasure, you have 10 questions to choose from. Pick a number.
3: Number 6.
0: Question number 6 has been taken.
3: Number 2.
0: Also taken.
3: Number 4.
0: All right, question number 4. Are you ready?
3: Yes.
0: Spell the word thorough. Thorough. Thorough means a task or action. It means performing a task or action completely. Thorough.
3: Thorough.
0: Yes, thorough.
3: Thorough.
0: Yes, thorough. Go ahead.
3: Thorough. What does it mean?
0: Thorough means performing a task or action completely with careful attention so that no detail is forgotten. Go ahead.
3: T-O-R-O-U-G-H.
0: Try again.
3: Thorough.
0: Yes.
3: T-O-R-O-U-G-H.
0: That spelling is incorrect. Mm. All right. Thorough is T-H-O-R-O-U-G-H. Okay? All right. One more time. Thorough is spelled as T-H-O... R-O-U-G-H. Be thorough with your schoolwork and whatever it is you do. Hello? Hello?
4: Hello?
0: You're live on the radio. Hello, I can hear you. Good morning.
4: Good morning.
0: What's your name?
4: Praise.
0: Praise. How old are you?
4: 10.
0: You're 10 years old or 10. Which one are you?
4: 10 years old.
0: Fantastic. How old are you? I mean, where are you, what's your class? What class are you in?
4: I'm in primary 5.
0: Can you turn down your radio? All right. Have you done that? Oh, no. The network is so bad. Hello?
4: Hello?
0: Yes. Have you turned down your radio?
4: Yes.
0: All right. Where are you calling from?
4: Eagle Junction.
0: You have 10 questions to choose from. Pick a number.
4: Number one.
0: Question number one. Are you ready?
4: Yes, ma'am.
0: Spell the word foist. Foist. Foist. Foist. The word is foist. It means to force someone to have or experience something that they don't want. Foist.
4: F-O-R-C-A.
0: Try again. Foist. Go ahead.
4: F-O-E-R-C-E.
0: Oh, that is not correct. The correct spelling is F-O-I-S-T. That is how to spell foist, okay? F-O-I-S-T, foist. Like you have moist is M-O-I-S-T. Foist is F-O-I-S-T. All right, kids, that's all we can take this morning on the program. We'll be back again tomorrow, same time, 7:15 to 7:30 a.m. Don't forget to stay good, stay jiggy, stay blessed. I'll see you tomorrow. 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
1: Oh yes, grooving into the month of July, but first it's June 30th, 2026. Good morning, Benin City, and we made it! Yes, yes, we did. The last day of the first half of the year 2026, and excitement is always turned up high. Grooving, Automotive Black Davido and Shaun Kuti on the radio. Before that, Lahore 2, Charlie Poppy and Bono Boy. We're taking it jelly this morning. We also took a listen to many people, Ladipo and Emma Oniga, all on the station that turns on excitement. It's KU92.7. It's going to be a great Tuesday for us all as we look forward to the second half of the year. My name is Gloriana, and yesterday's weather, oh my world, it was heavy, it was weighty. It was pouring, raining cats and dogs, elephants and rhinos, fishes and cats. I mean, in this part of town that I am, everyone across the New Benin axis and, you know, around the Kuba area, it rained really heavily yesterday. I haven't seen it rain that much in a really long time, but I was grateful for the weather. And it just goes on to remind me that there are people that needs so much protection, especially when it rains. And when I say take your umbrellas with you and your raincoats, it's not just because I want to just say it routinely. It's because you need to be protected. And because of the kind of, you know, the topography, the kind of the landscape, you'd also need your boots while going out, because it tends to get really flooded in some areas in Benin City. So boots, or, you know, footwears that would protect your feet and ensure you can move easily, especially if you would be walking. But if you're not walking, you're driving, please be kind to other road users. For the fact that some other people are not driving doesn't mean you should, you know, drive as fast as possible when it rains, so you don't splash them water. Please drive slowly

0: affect not just only yourself, but other people that rule you as you do. So today, the 30th day in June 2026, the temperatures this morning are around 23 degrees Celsius. When we get into the afternoon, it's going to get to around 29 degrees Celsius. Now, we might see some rain intervals late this morning up to the afternoon. There's a high chance of showers and thunderstorms today, with most parts of Benin City expecting rain. So as you're going out this morning, please take your umbrellas with you, your raincoats, your protective shoes, and ensure that you get home or you shield yourself from the sun and the rain, however the weather is wherever you are. As we get into the evening, the rain is expected to gradually reduce, although we might see a few isolated showers, so stay protected. All right, away from the weather, today, June 30th, 2026, is Social Media Day. It's a day that we recognize the roles social media play in connecting people, and not just connecting people, also promoting business and boosting interaction and conversation across social media platforms. The social media age is, I would say, it's a time that has come to stay. Get updated, plug yourself in, because I don't know if it's going away soon. There are many benefits you can get from using social media. Of course, there are also downsides to social media. But the bottom line is, we have a platform that we can communicate, do business, learn, and stay connected across the globe by one single tap or one single button you press, or one single, you know, tap on your phone or your devices. And we are appreciating social media. Today also is the International Asteroid Day Fact. Now, the date of World Asteroid Day marks the anniversary of the Tunguska event of June 30th in 1908, when a massive explosion believed to have been caused by an asteroid or a comet fragment flattened over 2,000 square kilometers of forest in Siberia. Thankfully, it occurred in a sparsely populated area. So today is World Asteroid Day as well. But that's all for what's being celebrated and the weather report. Up next, let's check out what the newspapers are saying.
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3: All right, welcome to the newspaper headlines review right here on the K-Breakfast Show on your KU92.7 FM. It's time to check out what the newspaper headlines are saying as a way to trail stories as they develop. Yep, we start up with the Vanguard newspaper this morning. Top story, FG orders marketers to reduce full price. All right, I think it's high time. Lots of us waited so long for a ceasefire with the war going on between the U.S., Iran, and Israel. And, of course, we've seen that now. And, of course, the opening of Strait of Hormuz, which globally have been the hike in fuel price have been attributed to the closure of it. A ceasefire means the opening of Strait of Hormuz. And I wonder why our pump prices are not reduced as much as they should. They should go back to what it was
0: before. Yeah, the FCCPC had issued a warning to like stakeholders that they have to act accordingly.
3: There was a warning yesterday.
0: And there was a warning yesterday as well. So we hope that in the next couple days, we might see a decrease in the price.
3: Well, this headline just states that FG orders marketers to reduce for price. I think the FG has weighed in. Yesterday was the agency, now it's the federal government. But it's very sad to see that we Nigerians, sometimes we don't even help ourselves in the midst of all this economic hardship. You want to say that, oh, at the time when we say, oh, we've waited so much, the reason why the petrol is hiking the fuel price is because the Strait of Hormuz has been closed, and that's so affected prices of oil globally, as 20% of global oil passes through the Strait of Hormuz. That's what we learned in this period. Lots of us never knew about how influential or significant the Strait of Hormuz is as it concerns global oil markets. But during this war, we learned that precisely. Then all of a sudden, we're here now having the Strait of Hormuz open again to global market transactions.

0: in oil, and here we are in Nigeria still waiting for it to reflect in pump prices. Please, oh, ah, we need it to. 10,000 naira amount of fuel. It can't even take you to town and back to this area. Like, you know what I'm talking about. This is crazy. So please, it'll be nice to see that the fuel price drops drastically according to the global benchmark of how oil should be sold daily in the outside conflicts. So please, our marketers should please do the needful. We Nigerians sometimes, that's why they say that we are actually responsible for doing ourselves and putting ourselves in certain situations, and we always want to apportion blames to the government and all of that. Sometimes it's with the people.
1: All right.
0: More stories here. U.S. disclosure on neutralized 199 jihadists refers to May operation. This is according to the DHQ. Check it out there. Top story still. Xenophobia. Over 15,000 Nigerians stranded as FG evacuates 271 today. More stories here. Domestic air travel fare rises 20.8% in May. Cost of healthy diet rises 3% to 1,589 naira per day. Wow. It seems like it's even more safe on the rail. Okay, more here. Morocco down Netherlands to reach World Cup last 16. Morocco still on the climb, just like they did in the last World Cup. They've been representing Africa real good. So Africans are happy. Morocco are advancing. More here. Naira now 1,395 naira to a dollar in parallel markets. Interesting. Let it drop further, please. FEC reforms NYSC to be headed by civilians. Okay, guys, the story you're actually telling me.
1: Yeah,
0: this
1: the Federal Executive Council meeting, they made very stupid decisions yesterday, and we'll highlight them as we go on with the newspaper headlines review.
0: I hope it doesn't affect the service in general. Anyway.
1: Yeah, intending core members, there's something you need to know, so just stay tuned.
0: All right, more stories here. FG orders marketers to reduce fuel price. Big story, yeah, in Vanguard. Act before Muslims run out of patience, NSCIA tells FG. Check out that story in the Vanguard. In politics this morning in the Vanguard newspaper, 2027 polls, court orders INEC to register, grant access code to ADA within 72 hours. And they are coming for us, Article 1 of plots to keep ADC off 2027 polls. More stories here, 2027 timeline. INEC parties clash over access codes for candidates upload. And let's take a look at other stories, then we'll wrap it up here in the Vanguard. Let's look at the World Cup 2026, which has been a column on Vanguard since the start of the competition. Morocco and Netherlands reached World Cup last 16. And Paraguay beat Germany on penalties to reach World Cup last 16. And Ancelotti says, never doubted suffering Brazil will score. Interesting. Brazil survived Japan scare, advanced to World Cup last 16. That we saw happen. More stories here. On entertainment, U.S. director sentenced to 30 months for defrauding Netflix. On Qatar FA, we don't issue first-class upper certificates. Babcock University speaking there. Okay, Babcock telling Qatar FA, we don't issue first-class upper certificates. Babcock University there. More stories here. I wanted to be a Catholic priest as a child. Kubana chief priest there speaking. So what changed your ambitions as a kid? More here. Why I won't shoot my shot at Maduka Okoye Thames. I want a family. Singer Speed Darlington laments being unmarried. Okay, Darlington has opened himself up to...
1: Yeah, I like that he's saying it though.
0: Yeah, I have to say it. Everybody
1: he's been very open about it.
0: he has to be, you know, someone that's looking for something. Probably maybe has been shooting shots for a while now. It wasn't happening.
1: So yeah, now, it reduces that stereotypes that women are the only ones that come out to cry every time that they are married and they want kids. And then seeing a man say it, I think it's
0: lots
1: good.
0: Lots of people say it. Women are just are more open when it comes to expressing their emotions. Men like to, maybe because of ego and stuff, they'll be dying inside, but usually won't speak out.
1: That's why I'm happy you're saying it.
0: Yes, that one don't hook on for neck or something. probably maybe has tried, and it's not happening. Nice time to talk.
1: Right.
0: Sometimes likes to get controversial. I know him. More stories here. Let's wrap it up as we look at sports in the Vanguard this morning. MLS Chicago Fire announced signing of Lewandowski. Lewandowski is going to America. More here. Liverpool transfer blow as Diomande prefers PSG move, according to reports. World Cup, Shell reveals two matches that made Super Eagles fail to qualify. Omar, please don't tell us about that. We don't want to be reminded. Ex-Chelsea striker Sam Kerr joins NWSL champions Gotham FC. And finally, football is secondary. Van Dijk backs Gakpo after unborn son's death. Oh, sad. All right, so this story is more you find when you visit the Vanguard newspaper this morning.
1: All right, now stories on the cable newspaper. World Cup, Morocco defeats Netherlands on penalties to reach last 16. Up Morocco, even go further and further. FG approves National Snake Bites Treatment Center, 73.9 billion naira for health procurement. The Federal Executive Council yesterday approved the establishment of a snake bite treatment and research center and 73.9 billion naira for health procurement aimed at strengthening access to essential medicines across the country. The Minister of Health says Nigeria records an estimated 43,000 snake bites incidents annually. Oh my world. Now, most of these snake bites could result in death, disability, severe socioeconomic appearances, with the northeast, northwest, and north central regions bearing the heaviest burdens. Now, this new center will provide specialized treatment, undertake research on snake bite prevention and management, and ensure sustainable access to quality anti-venom, and collaborate with international partners. All right, check out the full story. Rescued teacher recounts how troops saved 10 victims after Borno school attack. Taiwo Oyedele, Nigeria's Minister of Finance, says FG engaged in oil marketers and regulators to ensure markets reflective petrol prices. EFCC files money laundering charges against export Hackett and Warri refinery MDs. NSCRA says Muslims are baselessly profiled as perpetrators of insecurity in Nigeria. And Trump's aide says U.S. troops killed 199 jihadists in single operation in Nigeria. That's the biggest since 9/11. And more headlines here. FEC approves 6 weeks orientation, new uniform in sweeping reforms of the NYSC. Now, the Federal Executive Council has approved a civilian leadership structure and new uniform for the NYSC in 7 key reforms to reposition the scheme for greater efficiency. The Minister of Youth Development, Ayodele Olawande, told State House correspondents after the FEC meeting that the council maintained the scheme's one-year duration and introduced skills-based training. Well, this has always been there. Now, other reforms, according to the minister, include digitalization and change of leadership structure from military to civilians, among other measures to reposition the scheme for national development. Now, the minister also went on to say that the reform also includes improved camp standards through a national grading and certification system, a new graduation ceremony to replace passing out parade, and a redesigned NYC uniform that reflects professionalism and national pride. And the NYC will remain a civilian-led scheme, while the military will continue to provide security for core members. Now, also note that there's a six-week, period where core members should be at the orientation camp. Check out the full details, all right? It's all on the cable newspaper. More headlines. FEC approves $2.9 billion, 215 billion naira financing for transport, agriculture and power projects, and Ramaphosa warns against violence ahead of today's anti-immigrant protests in South Africa. Inside the logo tussle culminating in NDCD recognition. It's all about a logo. Check it out. And court orders INEC to register ADA as political party. Release access code within 72 hours. Abdul Samad Rabiu debunks claim of bidding for 70% stake in Kano Pillars. And courts, not commentators, rethinking Diezani's trial in law and public opinion. And Davido announces release dates for his sixth album, Oria Day. Congratulations to Davido. He dropped a single a couple of days ago, and we are anticipating a new album, his sixth. More headlines here. Tinubu swears in two Ramfac, six NPC commissioners. Airpeace flights disrupted as power surge affects airlines server. And INEC begins recruitment of ad hoc staff for Osun governorship election. FG bans commercial motorcycles and tricycles from Lagos Calabar Coastal Highway. And Fubat NIPS FB2, 2 weeks after fatal attack. NAFDAC uncovers warehouse with 42 million naira expiry wipes repackaged for sale. Oh my world. And that's all we can take on the cable this morning. That's all we can take on today's edition of the newspaper headlines review. Sports Crew this morning. My name is Gloria Vitalis.
0: And we'll be back with Dialogue right after the news update for 9 a.m. I'm Benjamin Kattery. Good morning.

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plus 48 hours it had been for Africa at the 2026 World Cup. First, the one nation from the 10 that nobody from the continent wanted to do well at the competition, South Africa, were eliminated. And then the African champions. Well, some may dispute that. The Atlas Lions of Morocco, the first African team to reach the semifinals of the World Cup, they made the continent proud by beating the Netherlands on penalties just a couple of hours ago to reach the round of 16 of the 2026 World Cup. Europe, they are not having a fantastic time at this competition. Yes, France are playing some great football and there are some other European countries that are doing well. But hey, we just saw the Netherlands eliminated just some hours after four-time champions Germany. Maybe that was the greatest shock of the knockout stages. Germany losing to Paraguay. I saw the stats about the possibility of winning, and Germany had like 92% chance. Then they gave Paraguay like 6%, then 2%, meaning that it's going to be a draw in regulation and extra time. And that was exactly what happened. Although the 4% for Paraguay, no, 6% for Paraguay, eventually turned out to be the winner because Paraguay won that encounter. Very disappointing for Germany, but they will feel hard done by. They felt that Jonathan Tah's goal should have stood. But the rules are the rules. VAR intervened, asked the referee to go and check the pitch side monitor, and that goal was chalked off. You could say it was soft and whatever, but the goal was not given. Good morning, beautiful sports people. Welcome to Sports Fiesta. It is live on 92.7 KFM, Benin City. My name is Ali Ibrahim, but you guys call me the Sports Abracadabra because I bring magic to sports presentation and analysis. Nero D joins me on the show this morning. Well, Nero, let's begin from this story that is still breaking. The Moroccans are celebrating as usual. We are seeing the players with their mothers, and it's such a lovely sight. Morocco beating the Netherlands on penalties to qualify for the round of 16. And Morocco and the Netherlands, they have an interesting history because previously, almost every Moroccan player who was born in the Netherlands and had the choice to represent either the Netherlands or Morocco, they choose the Netherlands. But these days, the situation has changed. Most of the players that are of Moroccan origin, even though they are born in the Netherlands, they now prefer to play for Morocco. In fact, we are hearing that the son of Robin Van Persie has opted to represent Morocco rather than the Netherlands. And so when they met early hours of this morning, there was a lot of history behind it, both countries having very close ties. But it was Morocco that won the encounter. The Atlas Lions, we've got to say, they nominated for large swaths of this game in Monterrey. However, it was the Dutch that took the lead. And this goal meant so much for this player. Cody Gakpo, he announced that he lost his unborn child just a couple of days ago. In fact, the captain of the team, Virgil van Dijk, said football is secondary, that they are all behind Cody Gakpo. And Cody Gakpo scored in the 72nd minute. But unfortunately for the Netherlands, it wasn't enough because Issa Diop, somebody with another very interesting history, his father is Senegalese, his mother is Moroccan, so that's why he's a black player in the Moroccan team. He rose highest to score in the 91st minute to make it 1-1. No goals were scored in extra time, so they went to penalties. And we saw some dreadful penalty kicks being taken in this encounter because we saw Justin Kluivert. The funny thing was that Kluivert was brought on to score a penalty. He was brought on to take and score a penalty. He has a very good record of scoring, but I think he even has a penalties. And we saw some dreadful penalty kicks being taken in this encounter because we saw

0: all miss their penalties. I can't, the number of times that the ball was hitting the post and all. Then we had Neil Al-Ayanoui and Ashraf Hakimi also missing their kicks for Morocco before Ismail Saibari, basically you call it sudden death, but it was the fifth penalty of the first five. The Netherlands had missed three, so after Morocco missed two, Saibari stepped up and he scored. I remember that Ismail Saibari scored in all their three group games. So he converted this penalty to give Morocco the win. So now Morocco go to the round of 16. However, the coach of the Netherlands, Ronald Koeman, is coming under severe criticism because he changed the formation. They played with a 4-2-3-1 in the group stages, scored 10 goals, were very, very good. But then he decided in this game to change it to 5-2-2-1. And even Zlatan Ibrahimovic is saying, look, I'm going to blame one man, and that is Koeman. He changed the identity of the team, and that's why they lost. But we must give credit to Morocco. They played very, very well.
1: Absolutely. This is a well-deserved victory for Morocco. I know some persons will tell me that, whenever African teams they win it at the World Cup, I always, but when you look at the matches that the African teams, they've succeeded, you know, picking the entire 3 points, or maybe knock out the team, like what we saw the earlier hours of today. You must give them credit. Well, Morocco, they dictated this game, and they controlled the pace of this game. They created more chances. And like you said, everybody that watched that game from the opening minute of that game, the penalty shooter, knows that Ronald Koeman got it wrong from the start. This is not the Netherlands that many, because of what they saw at the group stage, that look, Netherlands might just go all the way. And there's this mathematician, this professor that has successfully predicted the last three World Cup winners. He said Netherlands will win this World Cup. He gave his data. It's not something that has to do with spiritual whatever. He's a mathematician, and he's a German, a professor. And before the start of this World Cup, it was all over the place because every media houses around the globe wants to interview him. Are you getting these predictions right? And stuff like that. The last three World Cup has got it completely right. This time he said the Netherlands. And as usual, I gave all his stats as a mathematician, why the Netherlands didn't win the World Cup. So many were like, ah, this guy has got it right. Ah, the Moroccans, they might just be blown away because of that guy that's getting right. But when you look at the Moroccans at this World Cup, we're not talking about history. History is important. But 90 minutes of play, history will not win the game. Morocco, I've been saying it over and over again. Currently in the world, Morocco is one of the best footballing nations in the world, not just Africa. Look the way these Moroccans are playing football. You know, it's a reminiscence of what we used to admire from this top European side years gone by. Morocco, they will give anybody a run for their money. We saw what they did against Brazil. Many said, this Brazil team is just this, not the best. But we've seen this Moroccan side against a good Dutch side. They made this Dutch team look like one of those teams, not a team to beat. And this Moroccan side, what I saw for them yesterday is their resilience. Even when it looks as if it's almost 90 minutes, Netherlands, they won this one already. Mm. But the Moroccans are still going at it. That desperation paid off for them, you know, the early hours of today. I'm so excited about this victory for Morocco. Mm. Because now we have another Africa team, you know, qualifying for the next knockout phase.
0: Yeah.
1: And we're playing Canada.
0: Yeah, they're going to play Canada in the round of 16. And Morocco, I see no reason why Morocco will not be in the quarterfinal.
1: They'll be in the quarterfinal, so it's getting better.
0: Yeah, this time, Canada, we are supporting Africa.
1: Hey, we are supporting Africa.
0: we are supporting Africa
1: this time. So, it's a testament of hard work. And the Moroccan FA, look, it's not just only Nigeria. We say Nigeria, go and learn, look at what Morocco are doing. The rest of Africa, come on, Morocco are doing something special. And like you mentioned, back in the days, the likes of Gularus, Ibrahim Afellay, a lot of Dutch players back then, they were just up to play for the Dutch team.
0: Play for Morocco. Play for the Netherlands. Moroccan players play for the Netherlands.
1: Straight away, when you're going, just say, no. Straight away. But now, they are so keen to play for the Moroccan side. Why? Because Morocco are doing something right. Mm. They are getting it right in all facets of
0: their facilities can comfortably match what we have in Europe.
1: In Europe.
0: Their club size.

0: well there don't pay as much as Europe, but they are among the highest payers in Africa. So why would Moroccan players even want to leave the country? I'm talking about those that were born in Morocco. And then the ones that were born abroad, they can see how the system works. So Morocco, as we say in Nigeria, see Morocco, see Spain. Because you can actually, it's just they see that separate, and you can actually see it. I've seen it myself. You will see, at night, you see the lights, and they will tell you those lights are not Morocco. That's Spain that you are seeing. So they are so close. It's by that, see, it's like 30 minutes to Spain. So the European culture, Europe, everything they do is like you are in Europe. Even their weather is like Europe. You know, so, no, I'm being serious because I remember was this my colleague, Michael Obasi, who was saying that, oh boy, it's like every night that Morocco have this AC that they turn on in the sky because the weather will become so cold. So Morocco, everything about them is just like you are in Spain. So the Moroccans that are now being born in Spain, they will opt to play for their country. There's nothing that will really attract them in Spain or in the Netherlands. They prefer to come back home.
1: Yeah, that's why you find out that the Spanish national team. You know, I was complaining when they made that move, I think 2 years ago now, when Lamine Yamal was just 16. Mm. Immediately, the Spanish chef, they just capping. Playing a competitive game.
0: Yeah, because they knew that Morocco is coming. Come for him.
1: Ibrahim Diaz, if for them to start, he said, no, I want to play for Morocco. I have more chances of hitting it big with the national team with Morocco than playing for the Spanish national team. So you can see that there's this culture that Morocco that built in their football, and it's working well for them.
0: All right, we'll go on this quick break. Now, when we'll come back, I want to talk about something which, for me, I don't think Nigeria is taking seriously. What is penalty kicks? Because we are seeing at this World Cup that if you are not ready for penalty kicks, penalties for now, it's part of the game until there is a change. Until they change it, until they say, okay, we no longer have penalties as they did some years back. Even then, there were still penalties, but first, golden goal. But eventually, if no golden goal, you go to penalties. Yeah. So, I want to focus on those penalties because it's what has helped Morocco. I would say it is what made Morocco African champions, because if they are not beating Nigeria in the semi-final on penalties, they will not have got to the final, and what happened will not have happened, and then they will not be, you know, boardroom politics giving them the title. And if not for penalties, Morocco will not be in the round of 16 of the World Cup. Let's go on this break. We'll be right back.
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1: 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Time, 3 p.m. There will be lots of side attraction. Guest of honor, His Royal Highness, Chief Edionwe Uliha, the Uliha of Benin Kingdom, and late Tofsin Uliha's family. 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

0: Morocco doing nine Africa. Nigeria is not at the World Cup. But we must be at the 2030 World Cup. Morocco will be co-hosting with Spain and Portugal, so we must be there. But Morocco, they made Africa proud by qualifying for the round of 16 of the 2026 World Cup, beating the Netherlands 3-2 in a penalty shootout after the game ended 1-1 in extra and regulation time. Welcome back to Sports Fiesta. It is live on 90.7 KFM at Benin City. I'm Sally Ibrahim. Neru G joins me on the show this morning. Well, Neru, before I went on the break, I was talking about the importance of Morocco and, well, talking Nigeria. Look, I don't have anything against Eric Chell, the coach of the Super Eagles. I think he has done well. But I wasn't happy at how he answered the question that he was asked about penalties. That was at the Africa Cup of Nations, where to play the semi-final against Morocco. And remember that we have failed to qualify, having failed to qualify for the World Cup, that is, having lost to the Democratic Republic of Congo on penalties. And the journalist asked the coach of the Super Eagles, we just lost on penalties to the DRC, so we are not going to the World Cup. Have you prepared for penalties against Morocco? Because it's knockouts, semi-final, if there are no goals, or if you are level at regulation and extra time, you go to penalties. Are you prepared for penalties? And then he said, if I recall correctly, he said, the man that you're asking the question can either go to the mosque to pray for a victory, or I can't remember exactly what he said, maybe like hope that they are going to get it right. But it didn't strike me like we're prepared for penalties. And that question turned out to be prophetic, because it was penalties that decided that encounter. Nigeria lost on penalties. Yeah, I know we won the Unity Cup on penalties against Jamaica, the last one before this one that we beat them 3-0 and all of that. But you must be prepared for everything that happens in football. Because if we had done it right, then I'm sure by now we'll have been at the World Cup and maybe we'll have qualified for the final of the Africa Cup of Nations, perhaps even won it. So we are seeing the importance of penalties, as we'll see. Even Paraguay needed penalties to beat Germany.
1: When you look at the most dominant football nations in the world over the years, take for instance Brazil, the most successful side at the World Cup. They've won the World Cup 5 times. Yeah. When you look at the finals that they've won at the World Cup, penalties among them.
0: Yeah, one.
1: One, 1994.
0: 1994, they needed penalties.
1: They needed penalties.
0: In fact, 1986, they lost out on penalties to France.
1: Yeah, so you can look at all of them that has won the World Cup, one time or the other.
0: Argentina are today world champions because of penalties. They won it on penalties against France.
1: Yeah. So we look at England. I remember prior to the 2018 World Cup, the English media, they were all over the place. What was their complaint? Penalty shootout. They said they've been very, very unfortunate when it comes to penalties, you know. And when you watch the game against England and Colombia, England won that game via penalties. And you find out that the way the English players, they were taking the penalties, that the only person that missed penalty that day was but remember, he says me right, I think former Liverpool captain Jordan Henderson. And he happens to be the only English player that night that plays his penalty to another direction. All of them were just, the goalkeeper will follow the penalty, but there's no way, it's not way that he's saving the penalty. But he decided to choose the wrong, where he missed it, so it's the wrong direction, and he paid for it. Before that game and after that game, Gareth Southgate and the English players, they were so confident because they were asking them about penalties. They were like, come on, we've been practicing this thing for quite some time. So penalty is so important to the game that it's not something that you just put aside. Don't worry, we'll win in 90 minutes. Worst case scenario,
0: we're trying to win. Penalties.
1: No, it's part of the game. You must be intentional about it. Because I can tell, with this low block that some teams are adopting these days, sometimes you will have all the possession, all the goal attempts, but no way you can't find the back.
0: And by the way, just to put it out there, we are not saying that there are perfect penalty takers.
1: No.
0: But chances are that if you practice enough, you will win more than the ones that you are going to lose.
1: Yeah.
0: For me, I can't take it that Nigeria lost back-to-back penalty shootouts in important tournaments.
1: And you look
0: the qualification for the World Cup and the African Cup of Nations.
1: You know the manner at which we miss those penalties.
0: Yeah.
1: It's not good enough.
0: Yeah. I thought that you when some of our players were stepping out to take the penalties, I was asking, has Semi Ajayi ever played a penalty in his life?
1: Exactly.
0: The way he played that penalty.
1: So you have
0: to go back to the 2010 World Cup. Remember, everybody remembers Asamoah Gyan missing, but Asamoah Gyan is a good penalty taker.
1: Yes.
0: He made, remember that he even came out to take the first penalty for Ghana and he scored. People were wondering, why didn't you do this a couple of seconds earlier? But remember who took one of the penalties for Ghana? Their captain, John Mensah. That's the worst penalty I've ever seen in my life. And I am very sure he has never taken a penalty, even in practice. So it has got to be part of your game.
1: Yes.
0: You must prepare for penalty shootouts.
1: Look at Netherlands. 4-5. They've lost 4 penalties in 5 penalties shootout at the World Cup. The last one, a penalty shootout at the 2014 World Cup, when Louis van Gaal made that substitution, when he brought in...
0: Kroon, who was just saving. Yeah, they won it mainly because of the saves rather than the kicks.
1: So it's important that you must be intentional about it.
0: Mm. All right, so congratulations to Morocco for getting to the round of 16 at the World Cup. And as I said, they are playing against Canada. Well, Canada co-hosts, you expect a lot of support, but I believe that Morocco, they are the favorites in this encounter.
1: Yeah.
0: This one that they played, that they defeated them, the Netherlands, you could say the Netherlands were the slight favorite.
1: Yeah.
0: Morocco in this one are now the favorite. So I see no reason why they should not get to the quarterfinal of the World Cup. All right, so elsewhere, South American underdogs Paraguay, they stunned four-time champions Germany. In fact, Morocco beating the Netherlands, to me, it's more 50-50.
1: Yeah, because
0: I could predict that Morocco will beat the Netherlands.
1: Yeah.
0: But Paraguay beating Germany, this was the shocker of the round of 32. Because everybody said, no, there is no way the Germans were going to win this. So Paraguay, despite being on the back foot for part of the game, they got the first goal in the 42nd minute through Julio and Siso. Remember that Paraguay, they finished third in Group D and they were playing against Germany, who won Group E. But the Germans, we've never known them for giving up. Germany, I mean, go back and watch them. 1986 World Cup. Argentina were 2-0 up. Germany came back 2-2 before Maradona made that pass to Burushaga. I think the only time you say they were soundly beaten in the final of the World Cup will be 1982, when Italy beat them 3-1. And even then, I think it was 3-0, they still managed to get a goal. The Germans are always known for fighting back. In fact, even that same 1982 World Cup, in the semi-final, they were 2-0 down against France. They ended up winning that encounter. I believe it was on penalties that they won that encounter after fighting back. No, I think at one time they were 3-1 down. It now ended 3-3, then they went to penalties and they won. But this time, it didn't happen that way. Well, as I said, they fought back in the 54th minute. Kai Havertz then connected with the cross from Florian Wirtz in the 54th minute, and it was 1-1. Now, a controversial moment. The Germans thought that they had basically won the game because they scored in the 12th minute of extra time. Jonathan Tah rose highest and then he headed into the net, but it was ruled out after a VAR review as Waldemar Anton was adjudged to have fouled the Paraguayan goalkeeper Orlando Gill. Now, I've seen the reaction of Zlatan Ibrahimovic. He said this is I've seen other some reactions who have complained about this, and they said it was too soft. That shouldn't have been given as a foul on the goalkeeper. They were saying the goalkeeper conned the referee. I think it was just natural for the goalkeeper to fall, but he got up again and they attempted to make the save, but the goal went in. Did you see that as a soft call given in favor of Paraguay? Should that goal have stood? Was there anything in that corner kick? Did we really see the defender push the goalkeeper? For me, it wasn't even looking at the goalkeeper, so there was nothing intentional about it. So should that be given as a foul?
1: I was just thinking, if it were to be normal duration, normal 90 minutes game, maybe that goal would have stood. If it were to be not that...
0: Yeah, so if it would be given in normal 90 minutes, why is it different in extra time? We've seen some fouls. They will say, if that had been outside the 18-yard box, it would have been given as a foul. So why is it not being given in the 18-yard box?
1: So I find out that they get extra time. If that goal, if the referee, you know, decide to leave that goal for Jonathan Tah as a legitimate goal for the Germans, there's already still controversy already from the start. So maybe people are going to be done by. That's why the ref. All these are just human decision. For what I said, there are some you just said that.
0: The referee actually gave it as a goal, but VAR said go and check.
1: Yeah. So I think.
0: Yeah, it was their manager Julian Nagelsmann that he was saying no, this is
1: it was harsh. Mm. It was harsh, definitely. If I were to be a chairman, or maybe I'm waiting for the chairman side, and this decision goes against my side, definitely I'll be so livid, like what we are seeing from Julian Nagelsmann. But for the Paraguayans, you know, yesterday I was saying that if there's one side I don't like. Not that I hate them, the way they play football. I was just emphasizing on it yesterday morning that there's one side I don't like. They will not win the World Cup. They will not win the Copa America. Mm-hmm. But if there's one side that they want to force it among the South American countries, yeah. Chile, all of them, it's Paraguay. I was just thinking yesterday, if you ask me for a prediction yesterday, I would tell you that the German will win that game just 1-0. It will be very difficult for them, but they will just come on good. That will be the end of it. That is typical Paraguay. After they conceded 4 goals against the United States of America, I remember the manager was like, he said it was complaining about their defending, and he said this kind of defending will not repeat itself again. That next game against Turkey, remember, they had the player sent off in the first half. They played the entire, more than 40 minutes of that game, 45 minutes of that game with 10 men. They won that game against Turkey. They played at the goalless draw in their last group game against Australia. And yesterday, everybody knew that they would sit behind the ball. They would make things very difficult for Germany. Their shape would be intact, definitely. And the moment this Chelsea midfielder, you know, it's still got that goal, I was like, not again. The German, it would take a miracle for them to break this Paraguayan defense. Fine, they equalized. But this Paraguayan defense, they still maintain their shape. They were just relying on the penalty. Either we scored by chance, like what happened, or we beat the German via penalty. And their goalkeeper gave. Come on. Yesterday was his 10th game as a Paraguayan international. He has played all his life in the Paraguayan League. And now he's a national hero. You know, he did well during the penalty shootout. And for the Paraguay, no matter because smaller team, the pressure is so overwhelming. I thought they would have wrapped up that penalty shootout before sudden death. Mario Naya, fantastic. That's it, you know. And for Jonathan Tah, it just reminds us of what we saw from Gabriel, the Arsenal defender.
0: Yeah.
1: So sad for Jonathan Tah. And for the German national team, they are gradually losing their status as a global squad since 2014.
0: Yeah, when we talk of the favorites, they have never been. We never mentioned them. So we knew this was going to happen. So Kai Havertz and Newcastle United star Nick Waltermelder, they both missed their spot kicks as it was saved by goalkeeper Gil. But Paraguay also missed chances twice to go through, with Antonio Sanabria shooting wide and Fabian Balbuena having his effort saved by German goalkeeper Manuel Neuer. However, in sudden then Jonathan Tah blazed over for Germany before Jose Canale scored the decisive kick. This was the first time that Germany would be losing on penalties at the World Cup. They are known for their efficiency in penalties. But now they have been beaten on penalties.
1: Yeah, there's always
0: sure they were pretty confident getting into penalties. And again, you know, when we talk of those controversial moments, whether that goal should have stood out or not, I mean, this is what you get sometimes as the favorite when you do not kill the game early. Because this kind of things can happen.
1: Yeah, it has come back to haunt the Germans, because I think for many bookmakers they were so confident. Though it would be very difficult, but German at least 1-0 or 2-1 they will just get.
0: But for Paraguay, I don't know. I don't want to say they've reached their bus stop, because they'll be playing either 2-time champions France, I think it's going to be France, or 1958 runners up Sweden in the last 16 in Philadelphia on Saturday.
1: That would be very difficult, honestly. Either that coming up against Sweden. Oh, Sweden, we saw they lost scandalously to the Netherlands, or they meet France. They have
0: I'll be shocked if France does not beat Sweden.
1: Sweden. And if Sweden are not careful, maybe we might just see that kind of result that we saw against the Netherlands, with the way the French attack, the way they're scoring goals. They're hitting form at the right hand. Dembele is back, scoring out. Now he has 4 goals at this World Cup. You know, this one that started slowly. Likewise, the captain, Kylian Mbappe. So it will be very difficult for Paraguay. For Paraguay, knocking out Germany, I think this is enough. They've reached the promised land already. If they lost the game against France, it's not a big deal, because they've really proved themselves. After that 4-1 loss, that first match of the World Cup, they lost 4-1, but they were able to rally back, and here they are in the last 16.
0: All right, that's what happened in that game. Then, finally, the first game of the day, Japan versus Brazil. Very interesting game. The Japanese, they have showed at this World Cup and even in previous competitions that they are not afraid. They will go out there, battle whoever they meet. And they threatened to eliminate Brazil after they took I thought Brazil were slightly the better side in the first half, but the Japanese were playing well. Then Japan stunned Brazil by taking the lead through Sano, whose shot before the goalkeeper Alisson Becker knew what was happening, the ball was in the net. So Brazil, Japan taking the lead. No, in the 29th minute, took the lead in the 29th minute to Kaishu Sano. He pounds on a loose ball from Danilo, went past Casemiro and then scored. Brazil, they struggled to respond, but in the second half, I thought they played much better. Casemiro rose highest to head home Gabriel's cross to the back post. This was 10 minutes after the restart. And then with just seconds remaining, they showed 5 minutes added in the 95th minute. Brazil won possession on the edge of the Japanese box, and Bruno Guimarães slipped the ball through to Martinelli, who then touched before slotting it off the post, and it went in. But for the goalkeeper of Japan, Zion Suzuki, interesting heritage too. His father is Ghanaian, his mother is Japanese. He made some great saves last night, but ultimately, even that the goal that Gabriel Martinelli scored, he touched it, but he still went in after hitting the post. So Brazil won that encounter 2-1.
1: A very difficult game for the Brazilians, you know, especially seeing a side like the Japanese, what we've seen of them from the competition so far, you know, from the first game where they played the tour draw against the Netherlands.

0: trash Tunisia and battle in one or draw against Sweden. You can tell that this Japanese side is a good side, even though they have some of the top players missing this tournament via injury. But the way they've performed, for the Brazilians, people definitely, many who expect the Brazilians to win Japan, but not in this kind of fashion that we saw yesterday evening, because it was a very difficult game for the Brazilians. That game might just got to the extra time, and you never can tell what happened between Paraguay and Germany might just happen in that game. But the Brazilians, they deserve their win. Like you said, though Japan, they found the back of the net in the first half, but the Brazilians, from, I think they dominated that game. Possession-wise, they created some chances. Zion Suzuki was fantastic, made some brilliant saves. And the Brazilians' experience came to bear yesterday. Casemiro, it was at the right place at the right time. Currently, world football is one of the deadliest header that we've seen in world football. Scored 9 goals in the English Premier League last season. 8 of those goals were headers. And it's not a surprise that we saw him scored with his head again yesterday. Though he didn't complete the game because of injury, even though he won the man of the match. He was presented the world, man of the match award. For Gabriel Martinelli, at the right place at the right time. The offside trap was not properly kept, so it was just between those two defenders and slotted in.
1: And fantastic first touch.
0: First touch,
1: the control was awesome. That was what gave him
0: position. And for Vinicius Junior, he had a good game also. It was very difficult for the Japanese to get better than Vinicius Junior.
1: Okay.
0: But good one for the Brazilians. They are true to the round of 16.
1: Mm. So action continues today. Well, Africa will be in action, but is this the end of the road for Cote d'Ivoire? Because they are taking on the Vikings, led by the incomparable Erling Haaland, who has scored 4 goals in the 2 matches that he played. That match is coming up at 6 p.m. And then at 10 p.m., France, the favorites of so many to be champions, they will be playing against Sweden and make them the favorite in this encounter. While co-host Mexico, they play against Ecuador. I would love to watch this game. It's coming up at 2 a.m. The Mexicans have been fantastic. Perfect for them so far. 9 points. Ecuador barely qualified, but the Ecuadorians, I think, have been better than their results have suggested in this encounter.
0: It will be a very difficult one for the host nation. Like, watching Ecuador so far in this tournament, they will be brilliant in their matches. But sometimes you just need that element. All that luck in their last game against Germany, they were able to find and they qualified to the next round. Playing against the Mexican side, they have the home support. You know how passionate they are about football. And they'll be great also at this World Cup. We watch a game against South Africa, South

They'll be brilliant in their matches. But sometimes you just need that element. All that luck in their last game against Germany, they were able to find they qualified to the next round. Playing against the Mexican side, they have the home support. You know, how passionate they are about football. They'll be great also at this World Cup. We watch our game against South Africa, South

They've been brilliant in their matches. But sometimes you just need that element. All that luck in their last game against Germany, they were able to find they qualified to the next round. Playing against the Mexican side, they have the home support. You know, how passionate they are about football. And they'll be great also at this World Cup. We watch our game against South Africa.

They've been brilliant in their matches. But sometimes you just need that element. All that luck in their last game against Germany, they were able to find they qualified to the next round. Playing against the Mexican side, they have the home support. You know, how passionate they are about football. And they'll be great also at this World Cup.

the 2027 polls has moved to several political parties, which lots of people, lots of Nigerians have considered alternative to the major ruling political parties that are being now we have popularity parties gaining popularity, and just recently the end. And just to let you know that litigations, court cases, has raised lots of questions if we are going to have, considering our next timeline, if we are going to have formidable contenders against the incumbent President Bola Ahmed Tinubu at the 2027 polls. So while many political parties insist they have not received the access codes from INEC, INEC maintains that the codes have been released following training sessions for party representatives and insists that the submission deadline remains unchanged. And of course, we know that these access codes are required to be uploaded to upload candidate information onto the commission's nomination portal. So the question is, with the timeline set to expire for the presidential elections by July 11, are we going to have these candidates, these so much considered formidable candidates at the polls, talking about the likes of former Vice President Atiku Abubakar, who actually is flying the flag or will fly the flag for the ADC, and of course Peter Obi for the NDC at the polls, considering what

these candidates, these so much considered formidable candidates at the polls, talking about the likes of former Vice President Atiku Abubakar, who actually is flying the flag, or will fly the flag for the ADC, and of course Peter Obi for the NDC at the polls, considering what

Coming up in a moment on our entertainment news this morning, ex-Miss Universe Chidinma Adetshina faces fresh deportation battle in South Africa. Details coming up in a moment. Please stay with us.

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It's still News Break on KUNAT 2.7 FM, Benin City. On entertainment this morning, a former Miss Universe Nigeria and Miss Universe Africa and Oshonia Chidinma Adesina is facing a fresh deportation battle in South Africa after authorities allegedly found her living in the country without legal immigration status. According to a South African newspaper, Sunday World on Sunday, the 25-year-old beauty queen appeared before the Cape Town Regional Court on June 9, following her arrest in the Summer Greens area of Cape Town. She was released on warning and is expected to return to court next month as South Africa's Department of Home Affairs seeks her deportation. An affidavit filed by immigration officer Adrian Jackson stated that Adesina was already known to authorities from an earlier investigation and that officials established she and a minor son were residing in South Africa without lawful status. Jackson said immigration officials verified her details through the department's electronic systems and conducted an interview to determine her immigration status. He further alleged that Adesina had willfully and intentionally remained resident unlawfully in South Africa in contravention of the country's Immigration Act and urged the court to approve her detention for deportation. Finally, on entertainment this morning, popular Nollywood actor Kunle Remi has stirred controversy after attributing the reoccurring flooding in Lagos to what he described as the dirtiness of Nigerians. In a video shared on his Instagram story on Monday, the actor, known for his roles in several hit movies, vented his frustration over the recent heavy rains that have left many parts of Lagos State submerged. He narrated how the flooding has escalated beyond previous limits, noting that it was no longer confined to the island alone. He stressed the need for Nigerians to change their habits regarding waste disposal to prevent blocked drainage and repeated flooding disasters. Actor Kunle Remi has previously used this platform to comment on social issues affecting Nigerians. The latest outburst comes amid reports of severe flooding in several Lagos communities following days of torrential rainfall, displacing residents and causing significant damage to properties. As reactions continue to pour in, many are calling on authorities to intensify efforts in clearing drainages and enforcing sanitation laws, even as citizens reflect on personal habits that may worsen the situation. And that's it on entertainment this morning. Coming up in sports, Morocco shocked the Netherlands. Paraguay stunned Germany on penalties in World Cup round of 32.

African champions, the Atlas Lions of Morocco, are through to the round of 16 of the 2026 World Cup after beating the Netherlands 3-2 on penalties in the round of 32, following an exciting 1-1 draw in regulation and extra time on Tuesday morning in Monterrey. Morocco were the better side for much of the game and came very close to scoring when captain Achraf Hakimi

a crossbar in the first half. However, it was the Dutch who took the lead when Liverpool star Cody Gakpo scored in the 72nd minute. With time running out, the Atlas Lions refused to give up and got a deserved equaliser in the 91st minute through Issa Diop, who rose highest to head home Chemsdine Tabi's lofted delivery. With no time in extra time, the game went into penalties. The Netherlands missed three of their spot kicks as Justin Kluivert, Quinten Timber and Crescencio Somerville all failed to score, while Nel El Ayomi and Hakimi lost their kicks for Morocco. However, Sam Ismail Sabari, who had scored in all three of Morocco's group games, calmly converted the decisive penalty to seal victory. The first African team to reach the semi-finals of the World Cup will play co-host Canada in the round of 16 on Saturday. Elsewhere, South American underdogs Paraguay stunned four-time champions Germany after knocking them out of the World Cup courtesy of a 4-3 penalty shootout victory in the round of 32 late Monday night, following a thrilling 1-1 encounter in regulation and extra time. Paraguay, who only made it to the knockout stage as one of the best losers by finishing third in Group D, shocked Group E winners Germany when Julio Enciso, who previously played in the Premier League with Brighton and Ipswich, scored the first goal of the game in the 42nd minute. But Germany produced a much improved performance in the second half and equalized when a glancing header from Arsenal forward Kai Havertz connected with a cross from Liverpool midfielder Florian in the 54th minute. Germany thought they had won the game in the 12th minute of extra time when Jonathan Tah headed into the net, only for it to be ruled out for after a VAR reviewed as Wladimir Antun was adjudged to have fouled goalkeeper Orlando Gill. In the penalty shootout, Havertz and Newcastle United star Nick both had their spot kick saved by goalkeeper Gill. But Paraguay also twice missed chances to go through as Antonio Sanabria shot wild and Fabian Effort was saved by the German goalkeeper Manuel Neuer. However, in sudden death, Jonathan Tah blazed over for Germany before defender Jose Canelli scored the decisive kick to send Paraguay through 4-3 on penalties. It was the first time the Germans would lose a penalty shootout at the World Cup. Paraguay will play either two-time champions France or 1958 runner-up Sweden champions Brazil as he scored a match 95th minute winner for the Salesio, who came from behind to beat Japan and set up a world record and set up a World Cup last 16 tie against Norway or Côte d'Ivoire. Japan took a deserved lead in the 29th minute of the first half as Kashun Sano bounced on a loose pass from Danilo to drive past Casemiro and drew the ball into the bottom corner. Brazil struggled to respond before halftime but looked a different side after the break, with Casemiro rising to power home Gabriel's back post cross 10 minutes after the restart. With just seconds left, Brazil won possession back on the edge of... And that's all the news we bring to you this morning. Before we go, a quick recap of the headlines. In the news this morning, we told you that there was a heated debate on the floor of the other state House of Assembly on Monday as over whether lawmakers under the Nigerian Democratic Congress should continue to enjoy legislative privileges following last week's Federal High Court judgment. We also told you that Igbo community in Edo have pledged to give support to Governor Peholo over the nomination of their son as a commissioner. And finally, we also told you that ASU is mobilizing its members for indefinite strike in Edo, Delta, and Ondo states over non-implementation of federal government and ASU agreement in Benin Zone. Do remember that the continued unity of Nigeria is a collective responsibility. Be sure to play your part.

0: please.
1: 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I beg, confirm the license of those kind company on top this website then, www.cbn.gov.ng, www.nicom.gov.ng, www.pencom.gov.ng,
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0: them, I say, if an American gave this one, now we take care of them, tell them, I say, they don't want to say that money is supposed to give out to the customer. Now they give out token. Nobody say my cash, it will come out token. And I went down.
1: If you confirm for us now, say all the customers they affected, they don't give all of them for February. Okay. I believe say you get you don't through with this compensation matter.
0: And
1: I believe say last time you get some complaint on our cost and the way you need to give us clarification.

0: also. What the cow will say they do, we shall say we give ourselves say. Give my friend to tell us that CTC.
1: Therefore, all those say they do house or like a store under power line.
2: Questions, they go fit quickly, they send that they come. Reach us because our people forbid.

0: also. What the cow will say they do, we shall say we give ourselves say. Give my friend to tell us that CTC.
1: Therefore, all those say they do house or like a store under power line. Now, that's the best.
2: Questions, I go fit.

0: collaborate with Una. To get
1: I want to make sure we bring them in, okay?
0: But after we have to do it, that's right. So I see the door.

0: families, and on the clock, bringing you stories as they break from Nigeria and across the world. We would stop at nothing to keep you informed, because KUFM News is all about you and stories that affect you. Politics, business, human interests, sports, entertainment, just name it. 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Time size. Spot.
1: SARS. Now, if you throw away, so you know, they run promo for so now free.